I would like to welcome you to hour number two of Soul Phonic Sounds, supported by Community Foundation of Middle Tennessee. My name is Marquise Munson, and yes, we do have more soul this hour, including more of my conversation with Bill Shalda of the Shalda Daz, talking about this family band that blends classic R&B and doo-wop, and they have a new record that came out earlier this year called Your Picture. And in the first hour, we talked a little bit about Bill's journey before this point. So Bill loved doo-wop growing up as a kid, and he wanted to be a singer in his own right, even had his own band. But eventually he met his wife, Linda, and he had to put his musical inspiration on hold because he had to focus on being a securities lawyer, which is very important. And he had kids, Paul, Will, and Carmine, who he passed on all that music knowledge to, and they became musicians in their own right and brought their father back into the fold. So the Shalda Daz, this incredible family band with an incredible story, and you're going to learn more about that story this hour for Soul Phonic Sounds. But right now, here's some Sharon Jones and the Dap Kings. This song is called Pick It Up and Lay It in the Cut.

0: You are listening to Soulphonic Sounds. My name is Marquise Munson, and we're going to continue our conversation with Bill Shalda of the Shalda Dawes, talking about their brand new record, Your Picture. But we left off the last hour with Bill talking about leaving his musical dream behind and focused on a career, becoming a securities lawyer, which he retired from. But despite not making music at the time, he was able to live through his sons, Paul, Will, and Carmine, who are making music in their own right. So as Bill was passing on this musical knowledge to his kids were bringing him back into the music.
1: Well, so you basically passed down all the knowledge from the right side of your brain, and then you passed it on to Will, Paul, and Carmine, your sons, who are make up the rest of the Shalda Dawes. And as they were starting to approach their own separate musical journeys, it had to make you feel proud watching them pick up where you left off at the time.
2: It was great. It was really great. And it also is part of another thing I said earlier about how we are all this concatenation of whatever came before us. I mean, my grandfather was like playing a piano. He was on the touring circuit when he was 9 years old playing classical stuff. But by the time I knew him, you know, later on in the 50s, he was playing all this barrel house piano in the house, and that house would jump. And if I went to a friend's home, and I would always look around and say, oh, where's the piano? Because I just thought that was just a normal thing to be in everyone's home. And I didn't realize that not everybody has a piano. It's only if you're a piano player that you have a piano. And I guess the same thing happened with our kids, is that they saw the guitars, they heard the music, they would hear me singing or whatever, and say, oh, yeah, I can do that. That's not out of my reach. This is a normal thing that people do. And it is the normal thing that they do. As John Lee Hooker said, it's in you and it's got to come out, you know, and it's in them and it's got to come out. It's there, man.
1: We'll go back to the idea of the Shalda Dawes starting. And you mentioned it kind of starts with this Charles Bradley record, Victim of Love. How did, and I want to say Paul was working on that record. And so how did he get you and convince you to be involved in that project?
2: Yeah, it was actually Paul and Will. They were both working. I think Will might have been working with Charles before Paul was. But it was very much like another obscure reference, Godfather 3 and Al Pacino saying, just when I thought I was out, they pulled me back in, you know? And that's really all it was. They said, hey, Dad, why don't you know, you're looking for some records for this guy, Charles Bradley. They're looking for some backing vocals. Why don't you come on in and see what you want to do? And I came in there, and I'd known Tommy Brennick from when he was younger, you know, as like a 14, 15-year-old guitarist playing on Staten Island doing these ridiculously non-repetitive 10-minute guitar solos that would just blow people away. And I said, yeah, I'll go into that studio and see what Tommy's got going on. He just trusted me. He said, yeah, just figure out whatever arrangement you want and just put it on to this song and see what it sounds like. And that's what we did. So we did that song. We did Strictly Reserved for You, a couple of other ones, did some other backings for some other people who I can't even remember, but you know, they would come into Tommy's studio, and Tommy just loved hearing us and just wanted us to do a record. So gradually we got together to do it. It was easier then because we were all in Staten Island or close enough to Staten Island. I think Will might have been in Brooklyn at that point, but then you know, we did those and did that record. And after we did that first record, we all kind of went our separate ways. You know, who got married, who moved over here, who moved over there. I mean, Will is out in L.A. now. Carmine's in Brick, New Jersey. Paul's in Fort Worth. And I'm over here in Salina. And it's difficult to get us together. So it's really a thrill when we can get together now and just put something together. It's difficult to rehearse because, you know, everybody's got to leave their familial obligations and come out there. But boy, is it a lot of fun.
1: I'm glad you mentioned, you know, Tom Brennick. He's someone I have high praise for his work with Budos Band, Charles Bradley, yeah, Lee Fields, and that's just to name a few. What has it been like working with Brennick through that process, getting back into music, knowing that he has a history of that, working with these artists that have long careers, but like hit their peak at this one moment?
2: Yeah. And they've all hit their peak at this one moment through Tommy's studio, this Diamond West Records. And he's really doing some great stuff there, although he was doing good stuff right before that in the diamond mine in Queens. The way this guy worked with tape, I mean, it used to scare me to death. If he wanted to splice something together, he's literally cutting tapes with a razor and putting them together. Seamless, I mean, literally seamless splices, making beautiful sounds on this 1970s analog equipment that he always uses. Tommy's great. And in fact, we did a couple of openings for Budo's band right around last Thanksgiving and in December. And it was great being there with them because they're all from Staten Island. Also, Will is the guy who introduced us to Tommy as a performer, again, back when he was like 16 years old. And they were all forming these various little groups. They had one group called Schlitz 36, just based on, you know, what they would bring to the studio when they were rehearsing. They just bring a 36-pack of Schlitz and, you know, just do what they were doing. But we've got a long history with those guys. They're truly like family. It's great to have opened with them. They're a lot of fun. They're great guys, all of them.

0: You know, as a kid who had this dream on the stoops of Staten Island from making the first record, Love in the Wind, back in 2018 with your sons and seeing people react to songs like Okay, My Love and Those Years Are Over, and they're reacting for the first time. What was your first reaction when that album was done and it was released to the world? This is what you wanted since you were a kid. How did that moment feel like for you?
1: It felt great to me. It was, and it was such an honor because they, you know, again, I'm back there from back in the day doing all complete a cappella doo-wop stuff. And these, my sons can do it so well. It's great. It was, I was very, very, very proud of them. Very proud of the record. Figured it was going to be a one-shot deal though. I mean, at the time, I was almost 70 years old when that thing came out. I must have been older than 70, come to think of it. So yeah, it was. And I figured, well, that's it. It's a great thing to have had a little impact on the world. I'm looking at Spotify recently. I mean, Those Years Are Over's got like 35 million plays, and it's one of the most sampled songs. People use it for their own personal videos. When they put, there's a couple of thousand of them on TikTok with people using that song. People have really just grabbed onto that song, and if you read the things that they write about some of those songs that we were able to do, we really touched a nerve somewhere. You know, oh, this song brings me back. I didn't know they made, I thought this song was from the 1960s. I didn't know they made music like this. And oh, this reminds me of my grandma when I used to. And people are just putting their heart right there on the floor talking about it because they just love the sound of it. And it's very encouraging. And that's why it was a thrill when Tommy said he wanted to do another one. Again, it was a little more difficult to get out to Pasadena, where his studio is, as opposed to getting into Queens, because as I said, at the time we were all located in the Northeast. But we managed to make that time to get in there. And technology has been a wonderful thing because we can all hear demos of the songs and figure out what we have to do before we actually get into the studio and do it. And there's actually such a great benefit to that. One of the things I always used to comment about the Rolling Stones when they first came out was that one of the things that sounded so great about them is that they always sounded like spontaneous, like they just learned their parts at home and got into the studio and did take one or two and that was it. And that's kind of what we do too. We've got little glitches in the songs and everything, but we leave them in because, hey, it's the closest thing to a live recording. We want that feeling of enthusiasm to be in the recordings, you know, and it's really a great thing. So we're able to listen to the demos, learn our parts, and then when we can converge out in Pasadena, we get in there and do it. And Tommy is the most accommodating guy in the world, man. And he's not the type of producer who says, no, do it this way, do that. He wants you to be you. You know, he wants to record you because he likes what you do and he doesn't want to change who you are. And he's got a couple of other artists who are completely different from us and he allows them to be them. That's who he wants. And I think that's a sign of a great producer, you know.
0: Let's listen to a track from that debut record, Love in the Wind. Here is the Shala Daz, Those Years Are Over.

0: You know, there is a theme with these albums when you look at the songwriting and you hear that and you look at the album cover, and it goes back to your wife, Linda, who is sort of like an executive producer on these records. Let's just say that. Right. So the band's latest album, Your Picture, features a picture of Linda on your honeymoon. And as she's staring out into the distance, when you look at that picture, what do you remember most about that day? And what made this picture the perfect one for this particular album?
1: It's a combination of the picture of the person that you love. Also, it's very spacious, you know, and it's kind of just almost brings in this notion of, out of all the things in the whole world, here's the one. Here's the person. This is the one. And that was taken in, what was it, El Morro out in Puerto Rico on our honeymoon, 1972. August, probably maybe August 10th, August 15th, something like that, 1972. I mean, I can date it that precisely. Probably taken on a Brownie too, you know, a really cheap camera, because that's all anybody had at the time. But again, it captures what it's about. And you know, Linda's in the first cover too. And the one thing, not only do both of them have Linda and the spaciousness and the element, but and both of them, she's got a cigarette in her hand too. I thought somebody might have tried to pencil that out, but you know, reality is reality. And she has been the one, she is the one, she is literally, you mentioned the producer. She is the producer of the Shalada. She produced all three of them, you know, so.
0: So, like, going to your songwriting, too, I want to say I talked to Kelly Finnegan of Monophonics about this, because we talked about Lee Fields, and we talked about the song Forever. So the song from Lee Fields, Forever, is about his wife. And I remember when I interviewed Lee Fields about it, he talked about so passionately writing that song. He was like, I just love her that much. And I just wanted to embark on that emotion on this song. Yeah. So when you listen to you can hear the love that Lee Fields had for his wife. And it's similar to when you listen to songs from the Shaladas. It is, the songwriting is obviously universal, but you in particular are talking about one person. So I wanted to ask about that songwriting process.
1: I would love to say that there's a formal, okay, I sit down at my desk and I decide where I'm going. I honestly believe that songs are already written. They're out there somewhere in the ozone, and we just kind of receive the things that our frequency allows us to receive. You know what I mean? And certainly, to the extent that anyone writes, they're writing, maybe not necessarily autobiographically, but they are writing about the experiences that they know. And because of Linda, I have had a wonderful life. It's been filled with a lot of love and a lot of support. And there's no way that some type of nostalgic melody that floats into my head is not going to generate lyrics that relate to something having to do with us. You know what I mean? I mean, it just does. It brings out those emotions, and the emotions that I have are the result of my life experiences, you know, and that's what comes out. But it's not a formalistic process where I say, gee, I think I'd like to write about the pasta sauce that Linda made on Thursday because it was really good. You know, there might be a really good song in that, but I mean, I never deliberately sit down and say, I think I will write a song about this. There's something that just, again, on that right brain side, there's something that just floats into your ear, whether it's a lyrical twist or whether it's a melodic twist. As I said, if you're hearing a melancholy melody, you're going to write a melancholy lyric to it. That's just what's going to flow into it. But without sounding too magical about it, it just kind of floats in there, you know, and every song has got some of Linda in there or some of Linda's influence, because that's my rock. I do everything because of her, because she supports me in doing it.
0: Bill, look, if you want to make a song. As someone whose wife loves pasta and eats pasta at least twice a week, if you wanted to make a song about pasta sauce that your wife makes and you think it won't be relatable, it will be relatable to me. Trust me. So if you want to get in the studio and make that song, I would gladly enjoy that song.
1: See, now we should have done the call yesterday when she was making the pasta sauce.
0: So next time Linda makes pasta sauce, we hopefully get a song about that. Here is the title track for the Shaladah's new record, Your Picture, right here on Soulphonic Sounds.

0: So what's next for the Shaladas? You mentioned that you guys are in separate parts of the world.
1: Yeah.
0: But you know, would you guys think about hitting the road at some point, maybe this year, next year, and doing some live shows?
1: We will do live shows as we can. Diamond West is having a showcase in L.A. in October. So a lot of the Diamond West artists are going to be there. We will be there. I always believe that you dance with who brung you, and Tommy is who brung us to this, and we will go there, and we will, Carmine will have to, he's got four kids and a wife and a job and everything. He's going to have to leave that for a couple of days, come out. Paul will leave what he's doing. We'll all stop doing what we're doing and do that show. If we happen to be together in various places and a show can materialize, we will cause that to happen. But unless all of a sudden millions of dollars started trickling in, and I'm not trying to make this, just about the finances, but, I'm retired. These guys aren't, they're in the prime of their lives. They can't afford to leave their 9-to-5 unless it's really going to be something that they're going to be able to do. You know what I mean? That's just the practical nature of life as it is. And if we were closer together, we would at least be able to do probably weekend gigs all the time. But right now, if we're going to do any type of gig, it ends up having to be pretty well planned out. Probably, we'll probably end up being able to do another record before we would actually be able to go on and do any kind of tour on a on a prolonged basis anyway. Saying that we'd go on maybe a 2-week tour, sure, they all get vacation, but they feel as though they have young kids, and to take that 2-week vacation and be away from their kids is not something that I'd want them to do. Whenever I went on vacation when I was younger, it was because I was going places with my kids, you know what I mean? And I'm sure they want to be that way with their kids too. In fact, I know that's how they are. So they're not going to take that time away from them. But again, if all of a sudden somebody says, yeah, we'll give you as a group, $1 million a year. So that's $250,000 each, for the next 5 years. Yeah, I'm sure they'll leave their jobs and tour for that 5-year period. But that's not going to happen. We just have to deal with the reality of life. And there's nothing wrong with that either. That's where the inspiration comes from, is reality.
0: Yes, and look, even if without a live show, these albums, these two records are incredible. It's one of my favorite projects of this year, Your Picture.
1: Yeah. And thank you so much.
0: That's why I wanted to talk to you about it. And I thank you so much for, allowing me to talk about this record and diving deep into your long journey that it took for these two records to actually happen. So I really do appreciate you, Bill, for joining me
1: thank
0: and
1: you,
0: talking
1: Marcus.
0: About this
1: show. Thank you so much. It's been a pleasure talking to you. Thank you so much.
0: Let's listen to one of my favorite tracks from their record, Your Picture. Here is the Shaladas with Stop Using My Love.

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1: And Gibson, and its charitable nonprofit division, Gibson Gives, who believe in the power of music and that getting instruments into the hands of those with a desire to make music is a life-changing event. 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And Belcourt Theater, now playing the Odyssey in an exclusive 35mm engagement, and the new documentary Mary Oliver, Saved by the Beauty of the World, continuing Olivia Wilde's The Invite, and this weekend Oliver Stone's JFK.

the opening track to the album Curtis, an album that I actually just pre-ordered at Vinyl Tap, so I have to make sure to go get my copy of that Curtis

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My name is Marquise Munson, and I want to thank you so much for tuning into Soul Phonic Sounds, and thank you for allowing me to pay tribute to not only Mavis Staples on her birthday, to talk about getting records from my grandpa's record collection, but also paying tribute to a friend that will no longer be here at WNXP and Emily Young. So thank you all so much for tuning in tonight. Regularly scheduled programming is coming up in just a few, but right now, here's some instant funk. I got my mind made up. I will talk to you, if you're listening to this on Friday, in a few minutes. If you're listening to this on Sunday, I'll talk to you Monday. But here's instant funk wrapping us up on Soul Phonic Sounds.

0: up. 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

0: flows like the rhythm explode. 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
1: Well, it's the angelic man, relic plan, repellent, my plan, parent man. Your scripts will stand bullets, flashing like a Japan tourist. We command pure hits while you cramming to understand these contraband lyrics.

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2: Hey yo, my rhythm reveal, roller coaster real.

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1: And Belcourt Theater, now playing the Odyssey in an exclusive 35mm engagement, and the new documentary Mary Oliver, Saved by the Beauty of the World. Continuing Olivia Wilde's The Invite, and this weekend Oliver Stone's JFK.

0: taking school in earnest. That's us out the show. That's quite the dopest shit in school in earnest.
1: Yeah!
2: It's right over there, man. Right over to the left. A lot of people are coming. Watch the shit. Let's do it.

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1: We do? 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Okay, okay. Yes. All right.
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I Built You a Tower is their newest one. They have a new record label home, too, called Anti, which is something else. They have been on majors. They were also on Barsick for a time. And, yeah, back in the day, in 2008, they released their record Narrow Stairs. That was the year I got to see them in Seattle, sort of a hometown show at the Bumbershoot Music Festival. Well, it's coming up again, and Death Cab for Cutie is playing again. It's Labor Day weekend in Seattle. Turnstile is the Saturday headliner, and then Sunday, bringing it home, is Death Cab for Cutie, Washington's finest. Also, you have amazing artists that we love here at WNXP on this lineup, like Dice Bits, Peaches, Savannah Estrada, Lucy Dacus, Blood Orange, Bikini Kill, awesome. Eve Toomer, Orville Peck, Sudan Archives, 54 Ultra, etc. De La Soul is just like buried down here. It's crazy. In any case, that's Bumbershoot. That's Seattle, Washington. I know, pretty far away to make a getaway of it for Labor Day. But hey, stranger things have happened. Maybe you haven't traveled this summer and you're trying to make a plan, and that sounds like a good lineup to you. I do need to mention that also in that same sort of area, downtown Seattle, under the Space Needle, is where there was a food festival this past weekend and a shooting between two people. It wasn't like a targeted thing. It was an altercation between folks, resulted in more deaths, and somebody's still out there, but they said there's no public safety threat anymore. Still got my eyes cast to Seattle. And I hope that everybody here in Nashville or anywhere you're listening to WNXP, you're doing well this morning. It's Monday. It was kind of sprinkling, but the sunrise looked amazing. So there's that. Here's Role Model's new one, High Hopes 3000. Stay tuned for more indie rock of the classic, like Death Cab variety, but also brand new stuff here on your NPR Music Station 91.1.

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Fantastic new record from Tank and the Bangas, who are coming back to town for a show at the Brooklyn Bowl coming up here soon. And 91.1's website, wnxp.org/events, you can find things on the horizon. Lots of stuff in Rocktober. In fact, Brooklyn Bowl has an incredible lineup in that month, something like every night. So Tank and the Bangas, check them out. In case you didn't know, and I know because I started paying attention around this time, Tank and the Bangas were a Tiny Desk Contest winner, meaning of thousands of submissions of videos to NPR Music. They won, and they were the favorite, and they got to do a Tiny Desk. And so that then went viral, and they've become much more of a national touring force because of being elevated on NPR Music. It's life-changing stuff. And we had a contest earlier this year. The group Cure for Paranoia out of Texas won. They're really compelling and dynamic, and they didn't bring their tour here this summer like we got last summer, the winner. But you should watch that space. And if you're a musician who's a creator, you know, mark your calendar for the top of next year and have a song at the ready and make a video with your friends and submit. It's very cool. I got to review hundreds of videos as a judge, and it was a really inspiring process. That was Tank and the Bangas, friends of us here at WNXP and at NPR Music. And here's a new one with Avalanches featuring Yeah Yeah Yeah's Karen O. Top of the morning to you. My name is Celia, here with you till 10 on WNXP.

Yo, what's up, Nashville? This is Michael Pollard. 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

early spoon here on, well, it's for my early riser here on 91.1 WNXP, The Fitted Shirt, one of my favorite songs from Girls Can Tell, which wasn't even their first record. It was their third, out in 2001. So 25 years ago this year. And then Kill the Moonlight was sort of their breakthrough with more fans found through The Way We Get By. I mean, everybody loved that song, track two on Kill the Moonlight in 2002. But yeah, the year before, Girls Can Tell on Merge Records. Love that song. Love that Brit and Alex, who wasn't in the band then, but has been for many years, came up and performed some songs off of their last record, Lucifer on the Sofa. We've since gotten two singles. Remember, they said they were recording and they just loved the singles so much they wanted to offer them up to us. But we don't know when a full length is coming out. I think they're still putting the finishing touches on it. They haven't done like a massive tour. They've been doing some one-offs. They're going to be doing My Morning Jacket's One Big Holiday Festival in January. Awesome lineup this year if you can make your way to Mexico for some indie rock. They're also going to be at the Mempho Fest this year in Memphis, and it's Friday, October 9th or so, the tour page says. That also is a really cool lineup, but you got some Unsons in there too. Pretty Lights is headlining, so, you know, it's indie rock, but you got the EDM as well. Thumping. Here's a new one from our friend and local artist, Trey Burt. He's on the Oh Boy record label. He's also a really good follow on social media. And apparently, he's got some good things in store on his newsletter, because if you sign up at treyburt.com, it says, beware, enter your phone or email. And then you click the button that says, ride the dark horse. Where's he taking us? Here's Butcher Baby, new music from Trey on WNXP.

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before we got the new Tame Impala record, I feel like Kevin Parker was guesting on everybody else's records, as is customary, like the Gorillaz record, where on that track, New Gold, he's also with Booty Brown. I haven't played that in a while. Thought I would for you. Gorillaz and Tame Impala have new records out this year. What has been sticking to your ribs? What's some of your favorite music you've heard this year? If there's something you'd like to hear that we played for a while and we stopped playing because we're so keen on exposing you to new music, give me some of your favorites of early 2026 and I will put them on the radio. Would love to. This week for Thematic Static, though, we're doing hot songs, songs about the heat, maybe about the sun. I think we can fit a whole hour with hot songs. Don't we know what to do? You guys know the assignment. Go to wnxp.org/thematicstatic, and that's when you can fill out an easy form and I'll get it, or you can leave a voicemail at your leisure this week, ideally before the end of day Wednesday, so I can get it in Thursday morning. That number is 615-320-9100. Here's one of the new Leon Bridges songs we have. We understand he's sort of releasing them in different EPs, and then it'll be a full length. I'm digging it, especially because it was co-produced by the members of Jungle, who will be here soon. So here's Leon Bridges' Tears of Joy on 91.1.

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couple of artists that I have discovered on WNXP that have become favorites of mine. One is Repeat Repeat. Love them. Was able to see them at the Basement, and they absolutely rocked. A second is a band called Twin, and turns out they were living in their van on the street out in front of one of my best friend's house here in Nashville, and have seen them multiple times here in town. So two favorites, love them. I'm Danny from Nashville, and I support WNXP.

Yes, absolutely. Danny had the intro there saying he discovered Repeat Repeat on WNXP, but Seth just slid into my DMs momentarily, like just moments ago, and said that was an early favorite of his from WNXP days. Same. I love that Dearly Departed song. Repeat Repeat made one of my favorite records of 2022. So did Twin, actually. And I remember thinking, you know, in our first full year being on air in 2021, then in 2022, like, man, we're really onto something. These bands are amazing and people need to know far and wide about Nashville rock and roll. So it's my pleasure, and apparently it's yours too, Seth, to be able to hear Repeat Repeat on the radio. Kristen and Jared Corder, they're excellent people. They also have a very cool spot where you can write and record. They do mixing and engineering there, film scoring, podcasts at Polychrome Ranch. So this is not an endorsement or a sponsored post. I just really love them. And I keep scheming, like, is there a reason I need to get up to Polychrome Ranch? I'm not an artist, but like, can I be a DJ in residence? Is that a thing? I don't think it's a thing. Anyways, that gives me my excuse to reach out to them and see how they are. I know they've been producing and working on other people's work, but we don't know if there's a Repeat Repeat record on the way. I'll ask them. One thing we did get on Friday, and thank you, Seth, again, for your message. I'm so glad to know you're listening. Top of the morning to anybody on a Monday. Gearing up, I guess some of my teachers are going back to school this week before they get kids. And so this one is for you, especially my pop girlies, trying to put on a brave face and wrangle young people. The new Charlie XCX record is, well, it's different than Brat. It's different than Wuthering Heights. Do you like it? Here's SS26 as we round out the summer of 26 and you get ready for a new school year.

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Orange Crush from REM on WNXP. Almost missed my cue. Happens at least once a day, and that's how you know we're real up here. When there's like 3 seconds of dead air, you're like, oh, that means the robots aren't broken. There are no robots. Celia's broken. DJ Celia, just fighting for my life up here, but I'm so glad to do it and so glad that you are listening. And as listener members of this station have prioritized human-powered radio, it's so delicious, isn't it, to have things that are actually made by people. And of course, all the art that we play are made by people, and all of the things we say, the insights generated are right from the human brain, or lack thereof sometimes. Today is the birthday of Taylor Schilling. You might remember playing the main role of Piper in Orange is the New Black, which is why I just played Orange Crush. That was a true story, you know, about a PR exec who went to minimum security prison. And I feel like Orange is the New Black at the time was the biggest thing Netflix had ever done. I think it was the most watched original series on Netflix, but this was before like Stranger Things and Wednesday, etc. But big deal, several series or several seasons running from 2013 to 2019. You remember? Another long-running series, longer running than that, is of course Saturday Night Live, which made famous this next, I'm not going to play Maya Rudolph. I'm going to play her mom, okay? Did you know that Maya Rudolph's mom is Minnie Riperton? And she was quite young when she lost her mom. So I'm so glad that she gets to make music and make movies and make TV in the honor of her mother. So here's Lovin' You on the birthday of Maya Rudolph on WNXP.

She just played the Summer Line series, is working on a new record, and recently released an excellent EP. She's CeCe Coakley, WNXP's Nashville Artist of the Month, and here's one of her songs.

Cece Coakley, our Nashville Artist of the Month here on WNXP with Personified. And she, of course, yes, was at our Summer Line series, the kickoff of our free concerts at the Nashville Yards this summer. And if you missed her there, I hope you can see her another time soon. She's fantastic. She and her band were great live, but also on record, songs like that. Beautiful. And she gave us some inspirations on a playlist you can find at WNXP.org. And recently, she also dropped a few spots on a map that makes Nashville feel like home to her. So check those things out at WNXP.org. We're so close to August. Who's going to be our Nashville Artist of the Month then? Just have to wait and see. A lot of artists we play throughout the hours here on WNXP are former Nashville Artists of the Month, which is cool to be able to follow folks' careers, but then go headlong into their work for like a month at a time. I understand that some kids are back to school already, like kindergarten starting in some places today. So best wishes, not just to the kiddos, but to your parents, and lots of feelings happening. And of course, the educators, as I mentioned, going back after hopefully a nice, relaxing or stimulating, maybe travel the world summer break. You deserve it for what you do during the school year. Believe me, I know. Before Cece Coakley, we had something from the Olympians, but also a new one from West Side Cowboy. I'm very excited about their debut record coming out next month. It's called It Goes On. They're from Manchester. So count on us to play you stuff from our backyard like Cece Coakley and stuff from across the pond and around the world. This next group you might have heard of from England as well. Their singer just celebrated a birthday yesterday. And of course, I'm not up here on weekends to be able to celebrate Mick Jagger. So how about a day late? He turned 83. And the day before that, on Saturday, the Pope of Five Points, the Mayor of Five Points, whatever you want to call him, you've seen him out and about. Prolific music industry professional, but also friend of many, Patrick, said his birthday was Saturday. I was like, wow, you and Mick Jagger just a day apart. And I said, what's your favorite Stones song? And he did not hesitate and told me this one, which we've never played on WNXP. Of course, there are dozens and dozens to choose from, but from Let It Bleed, he said Monkey Man, and I said, why? And he said, those first chords are what I imagine hearing when I'm ascending to heaven. Well, we're not going to let you go that quickly, Patrick. You got many more birthdays here for us, but hey, let's celebrate yours and Mick Jagger's in one with First Time Played on WNXP from 1969. It's Monkey Man. Oh, yeah. Does sound heavenly, doesn't it? You're right.

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That song's from a couple years back, but all the evidence I needed that Medium build, not just a great singer, but a great songwriter and one who's not afraid to bear it all, tell stories about himself. I think a lot of his songs autobiographical and really kind of revealing. He lets his fans in, and in that case, into his room, his childhood room. And you're hearing it here on WNXP, where we love to play locals, obviously. Medium build also guesting at the Newport Folk Festival this past weekend, has a new song out called Home Depot about a character named Steve. And he's been teasing this on the internet, but I believe Jason Moon Wilkins might play it today. Sorry if I'm fibbing, but that's just my hunch, is that he'll play it on the New Music Experience, our show that's at 3 and 9 on Mondays, featuring all the best single drops and new album releases from the week prior. So take a listen into that. I just wanted to play you that and tease it and point you to Newport Folk Fest coverage before I play you some more new music. I also played Runaway Train from Soul Asylum in there because today is the birthday of Carl Mueller. He was born on this day in history in 1963, but we lost him in 2005. He was the bass guitarist for Soul Asylum. And he had a really sort of star-studded memorial service when he passed from cancer in June of 2005. So some of the best of Minneapolis, and I wanted to play that for you this morning on his birth date. Here's Chanel Beads, Dust in the Wind. More new music from an artist who's going to be here coming up soon in Music City, which is so often the case. Don't miss any shows. If you like what you're hearing on WNXP, you can find the concert calendar at wnxp.org/events.

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Julia Jacqueline also just saying the thing with the dire warning, you better get away because I think I'm falling in love with you. So fair warning, get out of my orbit or else I'll ensnare you. That's my subtext to that song. And that artist from Australia is coming back to town. I talk about tour news a lot, and I'm not saying you shouldn't see locals. In fact, I think you should support your local scene, but I especially feel compelled to see artists that are coming from so far away when they tour the States. Because if they don't tour the States, we're like, oh, we love your new album. Where are you? When can we see you? So let's celebrate all of the touring artists and the ability, because it is quite expensive these days, to make it work and to get their crew and their backing band and everything over here to play for us at Brooklyn Bowl. This artist also playing Brooklyn Bowl alongside Raven Lanae. That's a great bill coming up. And this is Hey There, I Have a Compulsive Complex. The artist is called Q. In this next little bit, let's see, more songs and a band who hasn't released new music in more than a quarter century, but they're playing tonight and tomorrow night at Ryman Auditorium. Literally can't wait.

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Oh, I like it. Features multiple vocalists on their final studio full length, if you don't count the Pavement soundtrack that came out last year with some sort of reimaginings of songs. Pavement's Terror Twilight came out in 1999. That would be their last full record for Matador. And they've been on hiatus, then they sort of reunited a couple times. But this Pavements documentary last year heralded more songs and more reunion dates, and we get two of them tonight. I cannot wait to see Pavement and the Mother Church. I'm going to be such a mess. So if you see me, well, if you see me, just high five me, but don't try to talk to me. I can't wait. But also, I think it's just going to be emotional to have a band that's so special to independent music. And yeah, their songs are goofy, like that one's called Carrot Rope, for God's sakes. But also so great. The lyrics, the poignancy of slacker rockers also being great lyricists. Stephen Malcolmus, love you forever and ever. Amen. And, you know, they also have Rebecca Cole from Wild Flag playing with them now, too, rounding out the sound. So it's not just a boys club anymore. You got extra oomph and extra talent on that stage. So tonight and tomorrow night, sold out shows at Ryman Auditorium. I say sold out. I think maybe you can get some resale tickets on the secondaries, and you're going to want to be in those rooms, that room, on those dates. Tomorrow night is when local artist Soccer Mommy opens. So hopefully I'll report back about tonight's show, and then you can get stoked about tomorrow. What a cool bill featuring our own hometown heroes. I also had in that set, before Pavement, a song never before played on WNXP, by the way, that one, Carrot Rope. I played Bobby Gentry's He Made a Woman Out of Me. It's her birthday today, 84 years young. She was one of the first female artists to chart after, you know, writing her own stuff. Love that. Hot Slob from Sylvan Esso off their forthcoming record. Just really running through our Monday morning. If anybody's listening, glad to be with you. Be your ride-along companion in your car as you're getting ready for work. If you work from home, I see you. I know you. I love talking to you and your pets. So thanks for being with me. And if you have requests for this week's hot songs, please get them in 615-320-9100 or slide into my DMs, Celia_WNXP. If we were with Carrot Rope in 1999, how about 1 year back, King of Carrot Flowers from Neutral Milk Hotel, also indie greats here on your Monday morning on WNXP.

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John Vincent III recently gathered friends for a mini festival here in Nashville. And that's a local artist, As I Was, the name of the song on WNXP. Speaking of fests, I mentioned Newport Folk Festival just wrapped in Rhode Island, and it just seemed like all of the homies, Nashville artists, bringing up other Nashville artists and friends. I mean, it just, to me, was exemplary of the ways we share. I say we like I'm part of it. I'm not. But the ways that folks elevate each other on these stages and sing songs together so beautifully. Now, Hayley Williams on her tour recently was bringing up guests and having them sing their own songs. That happened with Annie DeRusso, etc. She brought up Joy Ladacoon for her set at Newport Folk. Amazing. And also had Jenny Lewis sing the first aid or the My Silver Lining song from Rilo Kiley. Who else did she have? Wednesdays, Carly Hartzman sang with her, Mirtazapine, the song debuted here on WNXP last summer. And also last summer, she debuted at Newport Folk, that song with Jack Antonoff. So this year, Jack Antonoff stayed out and sang this one with her. This is Good Old Days from Hayley Williams, Ego Death at a Bachelorette Party. More highlights from Newport Folk Fest coming up in the next little bit, as well as more new music on the way.

so tacky. I think that's why I love you so much. I just had to call you first on my new phone. I love you. Y'all have a blast. Bye.

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0: So time will tell. What is the source material you feel comfortable talking about? Because I feel like a lot has happened in your life since your last record and a lot went into this. But, you know, you're going to be comfortable or have to be comfortable talking about this as you tour this record and do press for this record. So what can you tell me as your friend?
1: You know,
0: Celia,
1: got to keep it real now. There's no getting around it. I made the album, you know, it feels like, you know, it's when... This album is a diary. It feels like a diary entry for the past 2 years, and it's like one of those things. You know, when you have a friend that's in a relationship that they're not happy in, and like, you know, they're just constantly complaining about it, and like you're just like, you know, you've been talking and complaining about this thing for like a year now, and it was kind of like that. It was like I was writing all these songs, and it kept sneaking its way in and out of it, and you know, and all this to say that, listen, like there's a reason why I was in that relationship, and I was in love with her, you know, and sometimes you fall out of love after a while. Two people grow apart and they can't grow back together, and they're not willing to do, you know, to compromise in whatever way, you know, one of the persons aren't willing to compromise, and it falls all the way apart. And we learn from that. It sucks. But, you know, that's kind of what happened. And I was fighting for that relationship. And in the fighting for it came out songs like Let's Stop Effing Around. Uh-huh. And, you know, Moonflower and you know, and then in the like giving up on it and at the end of it, like came out these songs like You Can Hate Me Now and Time. But it's not all about that too. It is like that definitely was a hard part of the time that I was going through. But also there was crazy things like my dad had a heart attack, and that was like, whoa, that shook my perspective of what was important in my life and how precious the time that we get on this planet is. And thank God that he made it through and got some stints, and he's going to the gym 3-4 times a week.
0: He's the man, honestly.
1: He's crazy. I'm like, and he has wedding gigs like every weekend, going up to Philly and doing his thing up there. Like he's still killing it. And so, you know, I'm so grateful that my parents are now living in Lebanon. They're right down the road. So like I got family close by, and that's, you know, just that in the past 2 years, just, you know, all those things show me how important these things are, the people in your life are, you know, your friends, your family, especially your family. And that's also what the record is about, too.

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I love that song on record, the new record being Time Will Tell, which Devin Gilfillian told us about here in studio on the record with WNXP in advance of its release. But seeing a clip of Joy Ladekun, another former Nashville Artist of the Month, singing with Devin that song, putting her voice on it, I felt all the feelings, and I've been telling anybody who will listen, check out all this Instagram and coverage like all over the internet about Newport Folk Festival. It's just what's giving me life today. Of course, you have Dave Rawlings and Gillian Welch always bringing everybody together and also tearfully. And Joan Baez dancing with Dave Matthews. I just cannot. But I'm glad that we still have that long-running history in Newport, Rhode Island. And, you know, artists like Tom Morello absolutely blowing the roof off the tent when Once Upon a Time Bob Dylan was, you know, castrated for doing so. You love to see the evolution of music and live music. Speaking of live music, we would love to host you, as we did Devin, at our Summer Line series with this artist. Bully is next up. Batter Up, Alicia Bonanno and her band, playing on August 22nd. It's been a minute since we've had hometown show with Bully, especially in an all-ages sort of come-one-come-all format like this. It's going to be so great. Massey 99, a band I've never seen, based right here in Nashville, they're opening. So you can RSVP for this show now at wnxp.org/summerlineseries. The shows coming up after that are Blonde Shell and Rat Boys. Just collect all three. We want to see you out soon, and it's never too soon to put that future joy on the calendar. Here's Where to Start from Bully. 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
1: The one. Coney Island Baby, Lou Reed.

We've never run such an experiment, but I guess if we were to go like really nerdy, do we need an intern again? Go really nerdy and be like, okay, which on staff at WNXP has played the most of each artist? Of course, when we're all playing things that are new, that doesn't count. But as far as like old artists, who plays a higher concentration of Jeff Buckley than me? Maybe we got Jude and Jason pulling up the rear, but I feel like I play more Jeff Buckley than is normal for a radio station in 2026. We all have those artists though, and it'll be fun to tally those one day when we just have a bunch of time just twiddling our thumbs. That's never happening because we have a small team, but we're so grateful to be able to play you new music and old music on the radio, and that you appreciate that format, which includes up-and-comers like this band Wishy. We've loved following them since the beginning, basically, and they've done other projects separately, but this is a really nice formula that they've created. Friends from high school, Wishy is from Indianapolis, and this is Lovesick, new music on WNXP. That was Last Dinner Party before that, by the way, and they teed up Jeff Buckley's Grace as a Desert Island record. We love to get artists on other artists, too. You can find all sorts of artist interviews on our socials, small clips, and also on our podcast channel.

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I like how she sounds so angry while singing about wanting a love and a getaway and holding hands in the back seat. The song is called Hurts. Assuming that means like the rental car company? Never asked them. Amy Taylor and her band, Amel and the Sniffers, coming back to town for a show at The Truth. The very first week it's open in October. And yeah, there's a lot going on that same night. Paris Paloma is WNXP Presents show. It is tough choices we have to make in Nashville. I like to call it a real Nashville problem. When people say first world problems, there's a unique to Nashville problem, which is multiple shows a night that you really, really want to see. So I wish you the best. Thoughts and prayers and making tough choices coming up here soon. But honestly, just my thoughts are with you for any tough choices you're making. I'll take it bigger than that. It can feel like sometimes as an adult, you're like, will somebody else just make the decision for me? When we're kids, we rebel against our parents with every little thing. Like, it doesn't even matter. And we're like, no, we're so contrarian. And then you finally get autonomy and you're in charge of yourself. And you're like, hi, would somebody else please make decisions for me? Thank you so much. I'd like to turn back in my autonomy. I have the receipt. Going to make a return today and have somebody direct my every move. Just kidding. We love freedom of choice here on WNXP, and I just chose to play you this new song from Twisted Teens out of New Orleans. 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

Yeah, I'm still talking about Newport Folk Fest. Miss Lauryn Hill came and played, and the Philly band Snack Time, which will be opening for Devin Gilfillian on his tour. They backed her up for that song, Doo Wop, That Thing, and it looked so fun. Like, everybody singing along. I mean, there's not a lot of unifiers that, like, everybody multiculturally appreciated at the time it was released. Doo Wop, That Thing is one such song. I think everybody was hip to that on the Miseducation of Lauryn Hill. This artist also is at Newport Folk Festival, and he will be here opening for Bleachers. I mentioned the Animal and the Sniffer show is October 6th. Bleachers kicks everything off at the Truth, and this is Lorelei is going to be opening. One of the most buzzy, most talked about artists of our time right now is this guy, Nate, from Water From Your Eyes, his solo project. This is Lorelei. There is a song right now called Billy Came Back, and also a cool new piece about him in The Guardian. Check it out.

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1: Ej Podakar, I think that's how you say his name. It's his fifth overall win, and this was an especially grueling Tour de France, you know, because of extreme heat and also wildflower. I wish it was wildflowers. Stop and smell the flowers on your bikes if you need a break. Wildfires really threatened the health and wellness of not just the athletes, but spectators. They even said that folks covering, like the press, couldn't smoke outside. It's like, what? Tell Parisians not to smoke? What are we doing here? But anyways, this guy, Podakar, has won his fifth. And so they're saying he's early notes of being the GOAT. He's only 27 years old. The runner-up is a guy who used to work in a fish factory. So I'm going to play this one for him. He had to crash out early, which sucks. This is going to make you sweat. Everybody was sweating. And maybe you're going to dance now. Oh, this also reminds me of the One Hit Wonders Thematic Static we just did. If you want to see two full shows of One Hit Wonders, they will appear on our site, wnxp.org/thematicstatic, for the next few days before we do a new show. So check that out. That's also where you can make a request for songs about the heat. Maybe as you sweat to this one. Take good care.

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Party are coming on strong. For your Monday morning, it is the 27th of July. You are listening to me here. My name is Jude Mason, and I am on 91.1 WNXP, which happens to be Nashville Public Radio's Music Discovery. Before that, we played the Beastie Boys and Santi Gold with Don't Play No Games, I Can't Win from 2011. I'm going to be with you today until 2. Thank you to Celia for getting the week off started just right. I mean, I will let you go over, you know, over the top of our, she stole, rudely stole a minute and a half of my show. I'm not mad. But I'm never mad if it's CNC Music Factory going to make you sweat. I mean, props. My name is Jude Mason. I'm with you till 2. I've got lots of fun things. We've got national days. I've got lots of great music. And this guy is a Nashville-based artist who we love and is going to be speaking to Jason Moon Wilkins about his new album that comes out this Friday. Yes, that's you, Jason Singer. This is Michigander. I wonder if he is freaking out.

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That's The Clash and London Calling, and I am weirdly chipper today. My name is Jude Mason. You're listening to me here on 91.1 WNXP. And of course, I am originally not from these parts. I've lived here for a third of my life, but I am going to where I spent the other two thirds. So I'm going home. I'm going back to England in September, and I managed to book flights this morning. And I'm very, very excited because my parents and my sister are on, and her family are on holiday together. They're on vacation together on the Isle of Wight, and they called me and they were all having a lovely time, and it made me very homesick. So I was like, why don't I just check my Avios? And did I have enough points to do the direct flight from Nashville to London? Plus like a few hundred bucks? Yes, I did. So I'm going to be going there, and it looks like I may be broadcasting from there for a week. So I might get to do my show from London, which will be really, really fun. We're going to see what we can do. Anyway, I'm going to go back to a track that I love. We're going to celebrate a birthday. Juliana Hatfield, born on this day in 1967. And I love this track, not only because it's in one of my favorite films ever, which is Reality Bites. This is the Juliana Hatfield 3. Happy birthday, lady. This is Spin the Bottle.

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Don't

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New music on 91.1 WNXP. I love going through like history things when I'm planning the show, as well as looking at national days and birthdays and stuff, like things that happened on this day. And this is such a fun one, particularly if you're in the car. So if you are listening in the car, today in 1958, fans of rock and roll music were warned that tuning into music on the car radio could cost you more money. Researchers from a certain gas company said that the rhythm of rock and roll could cause the driver to be foot heavy on the pedal, making them waste fuel. And in this economy... But anyway, so I'm about to cost you an awful lot of money with some fantastic Nashville music. This is Winona Fighter, and attention, don't you go heavy on that gas pedal. Or if you do, don't blame me.

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Ginger Root from 2021. That track is called Loretta. And I've always loved that Cameron Liu, who is Ginger Root, describes his sound as aggressive elevator soul. I can get behind that. That's really good. My name is Jude Mason. You're listening to me here on Nashville's NPR Music Station. And I'm really digging this girl. Her name is Frances of Delirium. She's out of Luxembourg, but she is coming to Nashville for a WNXP Presents show at the OG Basement on November 11th. I'm going to be front and center because I'm really looking forward to seeing what she brings. And I love seeing bands in that kind of tiny venue. So this is the one that we are loving at the moment. This is Frances of Delirium. And it's a beautiful life.

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It will always and forever sound amazing. That's the Chems, Chemical Brothers featuring Q-Tip and Galvanize. Before that, new music from Ice Age and Ember. My name is Jude Mason. 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This is 91.1 WNXP. And at this time, every day, I look at a website called the National Day Calendar and get you to help me decide what to play to honor today's very important and not sponsored at all National Days. There's some cute ones today. There is one that is proper, which is National Korean War Veterans Armistice Day. I could really say something about changing the name of that holiday if you're in Tennessee, but I'd rather not. But the ones I would love to focus on today is National Creme Brulee Day. Creme brulee, of course, a little individual dessert that you burn the top of. So I was actually thinking songs about like fire or burning, things that about burning the top. That would work. It is National New Jersey Day. So I would love a favorite New Jersey artist or a song about New Jersey. But I mean, there's got to be other people than Bruce Springsteen and Bon Jovi, right? But if that's what you want to hear, that's what you want to hear. But artists from New Jersey, from New Jersey Day. And then the fire, another one, it is National Scotch Day, as in Scotch whiskey. So anything like that, it could be peaty, it could be something, somebody from Scotland, I don't know, you go with it, it's whiskey, whatever. And then the final one is National Love is Kind Day. So I want songs about being kind, because we have lots of love songs, but let's have songs about being kind. So songs about being kind, bands from New Jersey, songs about burning things for Creme Brulee Day, and then National Scotch Day. We have a lot of songs about bourbon, but not a lot about Scotch. So Scotch whiskey, maybe a band from Scotland. I don't know. What do you think? You can let me know in one of three ways. You can call 615-320-9100 and leave me a voicemail. 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Tell me your name, tell me maybe where you are, what song you want, and we want songs to honour kindness, New Jersey, creme brulee, and scotch. Go for it. This is Blondshell. She is coming to town. She's going to be headlining one of our Summerline series in August, on August 27th. It is free. It is all ages. All you have to do is go online and RSVP. This is Blondshell, and Heart Has to Work So Hard.

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0: And if you have an animal that you love, hold them close.

That is Weezer featuring Wednesday, and We Might As Well Be Strangers. Yeah, Weezer are going to be in town. They're going to be at the Bridgestone this autumn, this fall. You can find out when and where, and you can win some tickets if you head online to WNXP.org. Thank you to everybody for your suggestions for today's National Days. It is National Love Is Kind Day, National New Jersey Day, National Creme Brulee Day, and National Scotch Day. And you have hit me with so many New Jersey bands. It's 28 minutes past 11 here in Nashville, Tennessee. My name is Jude Mason. Thanks to the artist formerly known as Inspector Dave, who said basically anything by Lauryn Hill or the Fugees for New Jersey Day. And then he said, how about Burning Down the House by Talking Heads for Creme Brulee Day? I would, but I just played it in the last hour. Kevin says the Misfits are a New Jersey band. JK says when it comes to Creme Brulee, and you have to burn the top, I believe there may be a British band that talks about being the ones that start fires. He's talking about the Prodigy. Seth says the Yeah Yeah Yeahs burning would be good for Creme Brulee Day. Emily in Atlanta said Fountains of Wayne radiation vibe. Adam Schlesinger is from New Jersey, and the band name comes from a lawn ornament store in New Jersey. Every day's a school day with Emily in Atlanta. Anna HG said for New Jersey Day, let's have some Bruce. And she said for Love Is Crazy, Love Is Kind Day. How about Spooky? Because Love Is Kinda Crazy, which I kind of liked. Mad Mel for Creme Brulee Day said Fire by the Ohio Players. Rachel said that Pine Grove, they're from New Jersey. And Emily with an IE said Yola Tengo are from Hoboken. How about Let's Save Tony Orlando's House, which kind of works for Creme Brulee because the house is on fire. Which, I mean, maybe Tony Orlando was making Creme Brulee. Maybe that's why it needs saving. Please let me know what you think I should play to honor kindness, New Jersey, Creme Brulee, and Scotch Whiskey. Let me know. 615-320-9100. You can leave a voicemail. 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While I play this, this is maybe me. This is The Sacred Souls and Any Old Fool. Any old fool can call 615-320-9100 and leave a message. See what I did there?

My name is Jude Mason, and I would like to suggest that whistling elevates any song. Thank you. It is 11:40. Oh, it's about to be in like 6 seconds. Here in Nashville, Tennessee, you're listening to 91.1 WNXP. Thank you to everybody getting in touch with suggestions for today's National Days. Late entry from Alan in Philly, who said, I grew up in Philadelphia. I grew up in New Jersey. How about playing the Feelies? They're from there. But I think I am going to start in New Jersey, and I'm going to go with the artist formerly known as Inspector Dave. Ladies and gentlemen, the Fugees.

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Dude, hey, it's Mad Mel from Libra Spork. I would love to hear Fire by the Ohio Players for Creme Brulee Day. Yay.

as suggested by Mad Mel on a voicemail, in honour of creme brulee. You cannot have the brulee of the creme without the fire. That is Ohio Players and Fire. Before that, Emily with the IE suggested Yola Tengo, Let's Save Tony Orlando's House, and that was doing double duty as being they're from New Jersey, and maybe his house was on fire because they were making creme brulee. Started off with the artist formerly known as Inspector Dave for suggesting the Fugees, who are also from New Jersey. Thank you to everybody for getting in touch. I'll be back tomorrow with some more National Days. I'm going to end with Love is Kind Day. And is it just another excuse for me to play Harry Styles on WNXP? Why, yes. Yes, I think you'll find it.

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Mia Archives. Her album Emotional Junglist came out on Friday. Jason Moon Wilkins will be here at 3 o'clock with this week's New Music Experience, wrapping up all the best releases from last week. I wonder if he will be sneaking some Mia Archives in there. Did I listen to the album while I was working out this morning? Yes. Yes, I did. Before that, The Dead Weather with I Can't Hear You. I'm going to come back kind of to home. This guy made his Grand Old Opry debut last week, and by all accounts, Julie Hite, our senior music writer, was there, and she said it was absolutely incredible. This is Orville Peck and Turn to Hate.

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3: 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We're Okie Dokie. We're here at 91.1 WNXP.

Thundercat and ASAP Rocky. Thundercat is coming to town. He's going to be at Marathon Music Works the same night as Beck. He's going to be at Marathon Music Works on Halloween. And I think, you know, you could go and see Beck and dress up at The Truth, or you could dress up like Thundercat, because he will probably be dressed up as a cat at Marathon Music Works. And that will be amazing. That is Funny Friends. Before that, the Beastie Boys and Sure Shot. My name is Jude Mason. You're listening to me here on Nashville's NPR Music Station. This is 91.1 WNXP. I love the fact that Green Day, they're just like us. Like, famous musicians are just like Nashville, in that Green Day have this fantastic cover band called The Cover-Ups. And they play in Hollywood all the time. And I think it's really, really fun. And they get all sorts of people to come in. It's like Guilty Pleasures. It's a very rock and roll version of Guilty Pleasures. And the set that they do included stuff like Tom Petty's American Girl, The Buzzcocks' Ever Fallen in Love, The Strokes' Last Night, Nirvana, The Clash, The Go-Go's, The Ramones' Cheap Trick. But what I love is that one of the things that that piqued my interest is Bruce Dickinson from Iron Maiden was in town. And so they got him to sing the front, a thing. What did Bruce Dickinson pick? Well, the penned by David Bowie, but recorded by Mott the Hoople, All the Young Dudes, which is absolutely ironic, since, let's face it, nobody on that stage is under 50.

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Hey!

amazing new soul from Baby Rose. That is Better. You're listening to it here on 91.1 WNXP. Back to Nashville and a man who comes from the same part of the world as me and also lives here, Robin Hitchcock. He released a new album last week on Friday called The Confuser. It's out on Tiny Ghost. And what I love is that this hip website in New York, Brooklyn Vegan, made it their album of the week. And they call it one of his strongest albums ever. Obviously, he's been like making music for over 50 years professionally, and it's incredible. But I love that his 25th album, he calls it a celebration of collapse. But they say The Confuser is a party record about the end of the world. I am here for that. Well done, Robin. It is fantastic. If you want to know more about all the new releases of last week, then make sure you're listening at 3 o'clock this afternoon to Jason Moon Wilkins with this week's new music experience. But here is one from Robin's album, from The Confuser. This is My Dead Astronaut.

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Womack Sisters and Chauffeur on 91.1 WNXP. And Celia said before, if you are a chauffeur, you don't have to stop listening to us when you're out of the car. 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My name is Jude Mason, and here is another band that are coming to town. I heard Celia say this morning. We say a lot about people who are coming to town. Because we have so many bands that are coming to town. But I know that's not for everybody. But I think this, I loved that the Pinnacle put together to promote this show by Jungle. They got a whole bunch of dancers to come into the Pinnacle and recreate the choreography from the video to this. And I love it. This is Jungle and The Wave.

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What the Clash did after the Clash. Big audio dynamite. Big audio dynamite there with Rush. Before that, new music from Role Model and High Hopes 3000. My name is Jude Mason. I hope you're having a good day so far. It's just gone one here in Nashville, Tennessee. And one of my favourite bands from the UK, Man, Woman, Chainsaw, have got their debut album coming out on August 7th. It's going to be called Cannonball, and they dropped a new track ahead of that just at the weekend, and I'm excited about it. So, hey, everybody, let's get up and dance.

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My name's Jude Mason. I'm with you for just over half an hour. And here is a new one from Vince Staples. This is called Cotton.

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you just want to play some Wham on a Monday lunchtime? And so I did. That's Everything She Wants from 84. Before that, from 2023, Unknown Mortal Orchestra and Miss Sugar, which I still love very much indeed. My name is Jude Mason, and Death Cab are back just as the Strokes are. And everybody, I was listening to a playlist this morning that was kind of all new indie releases, and so many of them sound like a return of kind of electro clash, like M83, the XX, all this kind of stuff. So I think we're moving out of the 90s into the early aughts. So it makes perfect sense that all these bands would be back. And this is one of the new ones from Death Cab. This is Stone Over Water.

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Nashville music on Nashville's NPR music station. That's Cage the Elephant and Beaches in Tennessee. It is time for me to shuffle off. Carly's going to be here with the Power Hour, and then Jason Moon Wilkins will be here with this week's new music experience from 3 o'clock. So don't go away. Stay here because you know you want to. I'll be back at 10 tomorrow after Celia. I'm going to leave you with some more new Nashville music. This is Emma Ogier, and this features Eden Joel. This is called Rock Steady Heavy Metal. Have a great rest of your day.

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1: From out of the refugee camp, we present to you the group we call Fuji with Wyclef, Lorraine, Presswell, with the international Sly and Robbie on the hardcore reggae beat. Now my selector, come down!

That's new music from Leon Bridges from his upcoming record, Happiness Anytime, that drops in September. That song is called Light the Way. You're listening to 91.1 WNXP. My name is Carly Butler. I'll be here till 3 today. I'm excited to play you some new music, including this next artist, Nashville-based Josh Gilligan, just announced a new record going to be released on the Nashville-based record label Congrats Records. This is the lead track from it. It's called Sideways.

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word on the street is that Charlie XCX is playing a secret invite-only show here in Nashville on Wednesday night. And there are no words to describe how devastated I am to have not found my way into it yet, considering I've been listening to her since, I don't know, 2012. If anybody listening has a plus one, feel free, give me a call. That's a song from her brand new record, Music Fashion Film, that just came out last week. That one's called SS26. I'm such a fan. I'm really into this record, and I love the way she just keeps morphing and doing new things. It's so cool to me as a fan. My name's Carly. 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I love when a song references another song. One of the new Blondshell tracks references this Pavement song, and they are conveniently here in Nashville tonight. Here's Spit on a Stranger.

music from Paris Paloma. She's got a new record coming out, and she'll be here in Nashville in the fall for a WNXP Presents show over at Marathon Music Works. 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A show that I'm gearing up for. Coming up real soon is the Hayley Williams Show. She's finally taking some of her older solo music on the road. And thank God, because I love all of her solo records. This is a track from her first one, Pedals for Armor, that I still love, what, 6 years later? It's Cinnamon on WNXP.

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0: Bringing that Southern Fried Funk for your ear holes. Let's keep this thing going.

That's Feeble Little Horse. I'm so amazed that there are still new band names to be made. That's what I think about when I see a band named something like Feeble Little Horse. Like, where did you get that? I don't know, but I love it. My name is Carly. You're listening to WNXP. I'm going to head out for the afternoon. I'll be back same time, same place tomorrow. Here's one of my favorites from Courtney Barnett's Elevator Operator. Have a good Monday. Oh.

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0: Welcome in, y'all, to the New Music Experience on this Monday here in Middle Tennessee. I'm Jason Moon Wilkins. Thank you for tuning in. Thank you, of course, as always, to the sponsor of this show right here in Middle Tennessee, Imogen and Willie. They have a new collaboration out with Farm Aid. They are graphic representations of what Farm Aid is all about, along with what the Cotton Project is all about that Imogen and Willie have been up to. You can check that out over at imogenandwillie.com. Coming up on the show today, no special guests, so that means we are stacked with music, including a Nashville by way of UK legend whose voice I know you will recognize, a surprising Gen Z collaboration with one of our favorites. We have some confusing records, honestly, by major stars, and my shocking embrace of spoken word music, which I normally hate. That's all coming up, but right now, to start off the show, we're going to start with an artist from Houston, Texas, who we have been keeping an eye and an ear on for about 3 years now. First came to be aware of Love Spells via collaborations and features with other people. Shout out to Pigeons and Planes, who were big early proponents of what Love Spells is doing. And now, full major label debut album is out. And it is as expected. Love Spells is an artist who has a style and sinks very much into that style with variations. Think about it like, honestly, a more musically interesting and at times funkier version of Cigarettes After Sex. Very slow dance energy. Every single great review out there, and they are all great reviews for the most part, I'll say that, slow dance energy, and rightfully so. Love Spells to start off the show with Love is the Law.

The Strokes, of course, Julian Casablancas and company. For their much-debated new album, Reality Awaits, a seventh record produced by Rick Rubin here on the New Music Experience. Most of the debate around their almost pervasive use of autotune on this record for Julian's very recognizable voice. Some people really upset about this. Some people mildly upset about it. I haven't found anybody who's like, yes, this is great. But, you know, people do deluxe editions. Maybe we'll get one where there's, you can choose your own adventure. Up next on the show, Girl Sweet Voiced. That's past tense for you. She is from Ottawa, Canada. She went viral on TikTok for some webcam videos. And then she pulled off a really interesting feat. She got Joni Mitchell to approve the sampling of her classic song, California, in a track that is on Girl Sweet Voice debut record. A really cool, very, very complete album, I would say, in a lot of ways. If you like this, I think you will like the entire record. This is the Joni Mitchell approved song. It's called Tonight on the New Music Experience.

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New Music Experience favorite Mae Simonis featuring on that track from the album The Thread by Willow. Yeah, that Willow. The daughter, of course, of Will Smith and Jada Pinkett Smith. The fact about this record that most blew my mind was that she's only 25 years old, and yet this is her 8th solo album in 11 years. Really focus on, I wouldn't say genre-wise it's all like that, but really focus on virtuosity and musicality on this album. Up next on the show is someone who I so enjoy randomly seeing around town, and I never take it for granted that I might be walking down the street and I look over and I see Robin Hitchcock. Yes, Robin Hitchcock. Oh my gosh. The 15-year-old me still delights every single time. He continues to make great music. He's on his 25th record now. It's called The Confuser. Very Nashville album. Great players like Eric Slick and Jeremy Fetzer. Great producers like Brad Jones and Jordan Lenning. And on this song, some vocals from the one and only Gillian Welch. It's Robin Hitchcock with Ghost in Sunlight on the New Music Experience.

0: Longtime Nashville favorite. Returning to the New Music Experience, that's Pete Yorn with Never Said No off his new record, All the Beauty, co-produced by Daywave. Although, I will say, it doesn't sound like a musician who's older, and that's no judgment, I'm older, who's trying to get young by hiring the young producer. No, it really does flow with what Pete does naturally. Up next on the show is something that kind of is long overdue, which is a broader recognition and understanding about the band called the Felice Brothers. Now, if you were in Nashville in the early aughts, you knew all about them. Even though they were from the Great Northeast, hanging out with Deer Tick and all those bands, they were a huge influence on what Americana and the whole stomp clap world would become, but they never really got to reap the rewards. They were a huge influence on those bands, like the Lumineers, but they never broke through for a variety of reasons. Now, a couple things happening. A tribute compilation and documentary coming out in October. You're going to hear a track from that in a second. And a signing to Sony Nashville, interestingly enough, prompted partly by Wesley Schultz of the Lumineers, who's a big fan and agrees with that sentiment of, yes, they were a big influence and they deserve a wider audience. In advance of hearing any of that music, we do get to hear a tribute song. And in this case, a classic song from the Felice Brothers that breaks a rule of mine. I'm not a huge fan of the spoken in song situation. I mean, John Prine could do it. Lou Reed can do it. Very few can do it. But the Felice Brothers could do it, and they do it on this song, covered here by Dawes. It's Jazz on the Audubon on the New Music Experience.
1: The sheriff disappeared. He drove in a doomed Corvette. Helen was in the passenger seat, eating melon and spitting out the seeds, feeling happy to be alone, but still turning a saxophone as cold as stone, kind of like. She said this is what the apocalypse will look like. A tornado with human eyes. Poison bird baths and torrents of chemical rain, like the heads of state hyperventilating in clouds of methane. Sundown on the human heart. And this is what the apocalypse will sound like. But it'll be loud as a mushroom cloud. It'll sound like Final Jeopardy, but somehow be ghostly, like a Glockenspiel, like the testing of bombs or the tapping of stiletto heels.

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There will be no angels with swords, man. I don't think so. No jubilant beings in the sky above, man. I don't think so. And it won't look like those old movies, neither. There will be no drag racing through the bombed-out streets. No shareholders will be orbiting the Earth, man, neither. It'll be hard to recognize each other through our oxygen masks. The successful sons of businessmen will set their desks on fire while five-star generals of the free world weep in the oil-choked tide.

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He zoomed off in a doomed Corvette. The sheriff couldn't recall feeling this way his entire life as he drove through the principalities of unreality on the run with somebody else's wife. The

freedom, he thought. Is it to be empty of desire? Or is it to find everything I've lost or have been in search of? Or is it to return to the things to which there is no more returning?

The wonderful ethereal indie folk artist Shannon Lay, Horizons, off her new album that technically, depending on when you hear this, comes out tomorrow. This is Monday. It's coming out on Tuesday. Back to the old school way of releasing things. Next on the show, though, someone whose record did come out last Friday, like most of them. Nick Akeem, producer, collaborator, solo artist. This is from his new album. It's called Endlessly Waiting.

0: Charlie XCX from, you know, the difficult follow-up record. You have a huge hit, and how do you follow it up? That's On Camera. You're listening to it on the New Music Experience. That's the summation of this great review in Clash magazine. Read a few different reviews about this record, and I think this one does a great job of saying, essentially, following up, when you have an album that becomes so big that people name a summer after it, that following it up will always be subjected to a, quote, very difficult form of attention. I think that's a nice way of saying, man, good luck with the super fans who might not like this. Up next on the show, in just a second, we're going to hear from an artist who I think does have some similarities to Charlie XCX, playing with pop music in very different ways, but playing very different stages. Whereas Charlie will come through and play Bridgestone, Ian Sweet will play Dark Matter this fall. You'll hear something from Ian Sweet in just a second.
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That is the artist Josh DaCosta on the New Music Experience, someone who's had some limited indie success in previous bands, like a band called Come On, who were on Mexican Summer Records. And he's also been out as a sideman with Drug Dealer, Jessica Pratt, MGMT, and many others. That sound right there, Sky Girl, really love the kind of throwback almost to the Mad Chester era of Stone Roses and Happy Mondays and all that. That is part of Josh DaCosta's new record. Before we close out the show, big thanks again to the sponsor, Imogene and Willie. You can check out their excellent collaboration with FarmAid, which goes to support farmers and their families over at imogeneandwillie.com. Closing out the show this week, a former Nashvillian who we do not blame for moving away, because sometimes it can be difficult to be an R&B artist based in Nashville, Tennessee, and you got to go where the opportunities are. We were early proponents and big supporters of Isaiah Huron. We're glad to see that his major label debut came out earlier this year. And this song, I think I actually like it as much or more than anything that was on the debut. This one is a standalone, but my guess might be on a deluxe edition when it comes out later. Isaiah Huron to close out the New Music Experience with No Way.

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That's the Yeah Yeah Yeahs with a song that is fitting of this moment. We're out this weekend and ran into someone. Of course, you end up talking about the weather, especially if it's a stranger, someone you just met. And you talk about how hot it is. Even over the weekend, as the sun was not so much an issue, it still felt like a little bit of burning. But I said, are we burning or boiling? And before we get to the boiling song, by the way, which is also in line with the thematic static theme of the week, it's time, y'all. Look, it's the last week of July. It's time we finally did it. The theme is heat. It's hot. All the things. Get ready. Get your imagination going and give us a call. 615-320-9100. Get your voice in for this week's thematic static. Let us know what hot song you want to play and why. You can also use the app, by the way. There's a voicemail function. Send that to us. But so I said burning or boiling, which made me think of this Dive song, the band D-I-I-V. And then we find out they're releasing a new record coming out, I believe, in October. They haven't put out a song yet. We'll play the new one when we can. This is from their last album. It's Frog and Boiling Water. I feel you, Dive, on 91.1.

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0: She just played the Summer Line series, is working on a new record, and recently released an excellent EP. She's Cece Coakley, WNXP's Nashville Artist of the Month, and here's one of her songs.
1: You say you don't need to be the one to make me laugh, as long as you're what makes me smile.

0: That is CeCe Coakley. She is WNXP's Nashville Artist of the Month. Well, through the end of this week, really. We are almost at the end of July. And I will tell you, we are scrambling, trying to get the live session she did inside the Sonic Cathedral interview, the whole bit, up. That takes, you know, some time. And we're getting close. We're almost there. So be on the lookout this week, hopefully, for the release of that. But I do know that the map is out there. 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

Biba Doobie, we love her. She's a big fan of Pavement. You might remember that early on. It was seen as like, oh my gosh, these young people, they like the Pavement too. That was from the perspective of journalists who, most of whom are probably more my age. But it was a cool thing to see a generation embracing some of the stuff that we loved and giving a band like Pavement new life. Now they're able to do things like play two nights at the Ryman in Nashville, which was unimaginable, honestly, back in their heyday in the 90s. Playing tonight, tomorrow night, they'll have a Nashville band, Soccer Mommy. I will be there. Say hello. Tonight, they will have the band Nap Eyes. So let's share a little Nap Eyes music here on WNXP. Get you ready for the show tonight at the Ryman.

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We played so much music from Wishy, I almost thought and almost said, like, oh, by the way, go check out their Sonic Cathedral session. We did have an interview with them a little while back and on the record from last year, but we have yet to bring them into the Sonic Cathedral. We will try and correct this time around. They're coming to town, coming to the Blue Room in October. One artist who has not yet announced a Nashville date, but he's only slowly now getting back out into the live sphere. It is Beastie Boys' great Mike D. If he does, obviously we'll let you know. Also play his music. This is new from him. It's called What We Got Right.

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away from me.

Disclosure, going back to 2015, and that is relevant to what I'm about to tell you on 91.1 WNXP. I'm Jason Moon Wilkins, and looking across the headlines, saw one in Billboard about electronic music being the fastest growing segment of listening in the United States of America. That's according to data over the last year over year data from Luminate. That's the company associated with Billboard, and they gather all that stuff together. And it's always fascinating to see the trends. So EDM moving up, and very specifically within the EDM thing, songs, electronic music songs from 2015 to 2017. All right, that's what the kids are going for right now. And that is why also one of the artists they pointed out was John Summit. If you might remember earlier this year, that was a name that for folks who aren't into electronic music or wondering, how's he a headliner at Lollapalooza? Well, it's the fastest growing segment of listening in the United States. But when we look at the top four, let's count them down. Casey Kasem, Rick Dees, whoever, whoever from your generation counted down music. Number four in most listened to genres, country. Number three is pop. Number two is rock. And number one is kind of a combo, a little bit of cheating, I would say. I would separate R&B and hip hop, but they put them together. Okay. And they point out that one out of every four streams in the United States of America in the last year or so have been R&B slash hip hop. Here's a Nashville R&B artist. We are very proud to be a part of his story. Released his major label EP a little earlier this year and was Nashville Artist of the Month as well. Casper Sage, Change Your Mind on 91.1.

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Hey, this is Nashville musician Michigander, and this is my new song, Freaking Out. It's a song about how life is good and bad, and you can't have one without the other.

That is Michigander. That is Freaking Out. That is from his new album that is coming out this Friday. He will be my guest on the New Music Experience next week. So a week from today. If you missed today's, no special guest, just chock full of music. That's happening again tonight at 9 o'clock and streaming soon over at WNXP.org. You know, someone who I've never had on the show, which kind of shocked me when I thought about it, is Joy Ladekun, who is one of our first National Artists of the Month. But that was during lockdown. She literally couldn't do a session with us, so she did one from her bedroom. And obviously, played her music. She's been around. But she just announced maybe a reason for me to bring her in and finally do a real interview. What's up, Joy? Joy announced a new record, Hope is a Heavy Thing. It is coming out in September and also a show. She just announced a headlining show at the Ryman Auditorium in November. This is the first song we get to hear from it. Joy Ladekun with Kind on WNXP.

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1: Hi, I'm John Dean, owner of Wildwood Resort. 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

Sam Fender, People Watching, from the album that won the prestigious Mercury Prize over in the UK last year and also was my vinyl of choice as I was cleaning up a room this weekend. Sam Fender, great cleaning music, great everything music. So it has been announced that there will be an announcement this week. The shortlist for the Mercury Prize will happen on July the 30th. Always look forward to that because we're always keeping our ear to what's happening over in the UK, one of the best scenes in the world. Love what the Mercury Prize does, too. It's kind of what I wish some other prizes might do, where they actually give money to the winner, but they also keep their ear and eye out for things across the musical spectrum, regardless of massive sales success, unlike some of the American awards. So, who might be on that list this year? Well, there's one who kind of, she actually checks two boxes. She checks the, she has sold a lot of records and has done really well and artistically made an incredible album. And yeah, it's based in the UK, which you kind of have to be on the Mercury Prize. Talking about Ray, of course.

0: the clouds. It's right there. Just hold on to happier times. All right, darling.
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Way up there on my list of anticipated albums, that is This Is Lorelei with Billy Came Back on WNXP. Before I hand you over to Marquise Munson to take you, at least those of you who are still in the car at 6 o'clock, shout out. I'll be with you. At that same time, before I hand you over to Marquise, I want to play something from Steve Lacy. It's called The Feeling on 91.1.

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I wanted to get this evening started by playing a song from Pavement, playing two nights at the Ryman Auditorium starting tonight and tomorrow. Maybe you're getting ready for the show as we speak. You might be cooking dinner to try to scarf down some food before you head to the Ryman. Maybe you're looking for parking. It does take a long time to find parking downtown. But whatever you're doing, I really do appreciate you for tuning in. And if you're not going to the Pavement show, don't worry, I'll be here with you all throughout tonight. My name is Marquise Munson. I really do appreciate you for tuning in to WNXP Nashville. I'll be playing you some music tonight until 9 p.m. Then I'll hand it off to Jason Moon Wilkins for the New Music Experience, a full hour of new music. A lot of great records came out this weekend. There's one in particular I will talk about later this hour I'm a huge fan of. I'll tell you more about that later. But in the meantime, here's new music from Blondshell playing WNXP's Summerline series at Ascension St. Thomas Landing at Nashville Yards. That is taking place on August 27th. Here's new music from Blondshell with Violins.

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You are probably thinking to yourself, I've heard this song before, and where have I heard it? Well, that's what I'm here for. So if you listened to hip hop in the mid 2000s, you might know a song by The Game and 50 Cent called Hate It or Love It. That song samples this track from Tramps, that is Rubber Band. So I wanted to play the original, but I've been listening to the documentary by The Game this weekend. He had a versus battle on Thursday with YG, and versus, a lot of people would look at it as a competition, but really I look at it as two artists reminiscing on their extensive catalog, and The Game performed a lot of songs from the documentary. And when he performed these songs, it brought me back to a time when I first moved to Alabama. So I'm originally from Southern California. That's where I was born. That's why I have a Southern accent, but not really. I have sort of a West Coast mixture of Southern accent. It's very weird. But I moved to Alabama when I was 13 years old, freshman year of high school. It was a very rough time for me. I did not fit in well. When I first moved out there, it was a pretty rough couple of years. And I was homesick as well because I spent half of my life in California. But before I moved, my brother, who was 8 years older than me, he introduced me to an artist named The Game. And he was like, I want you to listen to this artist. It's always going to remind you of home. And sure enough, it did. When I listened to the documentary, when I hear some of the beats that are on this album, it sort of reminds me of West Coast rap that I grew up listening to. And then The Game lyrically reminded me of every East Coast rapper that I loved, like Nas or Jay-Z. And so it was a mixture of two things that I love. It served as like comfort food for me in a time when I was adjusting to being in a new place. And I owe it to that album. So anytime people ask me about essential albums of my life, the documentary by The Game always comes up, and they're always like, interesting album. But that is the reason. It was really comfort food for a little kid from California that was trying to adjust living in the South. So shout out to The Game. But here's another sample featured on that album from Jerry Butler, No Money Down. And this song is sampled in The Game's track Dreams. You're going to hear some Jerry Butler right here on WNXP.

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If anyone is wondering what I'm currently listening to, the answer for the next couple of weeks is probably going to be Love Spells. The debut record from Love Spells was released on Friday. Probably one of my favorite records to come out this weekend. It is called Love is the Law, and that song is Heart for Eyes. Love Spells is a singer-songwriter out of Houston, Texas. He makes this very dreamy pop. I think if you love the soothing parts of Blood Orange, you will love the music of Love Spells. He was inspired by artists like Mazzy Star and Solange and Sufjan Stevens, and you can hear a lot of that influence on this record. And it's one of my favorite projects of this weekend. So if you need a recommendation, Love Spells, debut record that came out this weekend called Love is the Law. And speaking of recommendations, here's another one for you. There's an artist out of South London I've been listening to, goes by Amy Blue. And Amy Blue will actually be in Nashville for a pop-up show with none other than Casper Sage on August 2nd. So I'm very excited about that. But Amy Blue is another artist that is making some incredible R&B music right now. And she came out with a track called Trees for the Woods earlier this year. Here's that track right here on WNXP.

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That was new music from Weezer featuring Wednesday. We might as well be strangers. Weezer will be playing at Bridgestone Arena on October 9th. And I want to make sure I give you this disclaimer before you get excited that Weezer is playing in Nashville. 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There is a lot of great shows happening on that day. That is October 9th. 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Stay up to date on all the latest in live music. But right now, here's a track from Francis of Delirium. They'll be playing at the OG Basement on November 11th. Earlier this year, they released their album Run Run Pure Beauty. 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